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13: 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Oh, man, I haven't even got as in-depth as we want on Aaron Rodgers. Can I get one Steelers fan in here tonight at 877-99 on Fox or on the X at Plank Show? Like, where do we stand right now, Steeler fans? Are we fired up? It doesn't change my opinion too much of how I felt about Pittsburgh. I think they're going to be good. It's going to take some getting used to with how different that division is going to look. Oh, and speaking of the AFC North, we've got to have a Deion Sanders, a Coach Prime conversation at some point. Now, I want to do this whenever I know Coach isn't up and listening. Because as we have learned, Prime has antenna ears, which means he hears everything and anything that appears to be said about his team or his boy. And man, he unloaded on Mary Kay Cabot. He unloaded on kind of his son's treatment and seems to be pretty positive about the future of Shedeur Sanders in Cleveland. If you were to bet right now, let's go around the horn on this one. Brandon, if you were to bet and place your money on who would be the Browns starting quarterback in week one, who are you placing your wager on?
14: I'm pretty confident it's going to be Deshaun Watson.
13: You know what? Dang it. I was hoping you'd say something like Shedeur. Say Shedeur just to make me feel better, Mark. Who are you taking?
15: You know, I'm going to go with Shedeur.
13: Oh, see? No, I think you're right.
15: After careful thinking.
13: I think you're right, Brandon. 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
23: 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It is a busy Sunday morning. I guess we can stop saying Saturday night. Well, it's not even 2 a.m. Bars aren't even closed on the West Coast. I mean, am I an old man? Do bars still close at 2 a.m. or is that not a thing anymore, Brandon? I don't know if you live that life or not, but meh.
24: I think bars, yeah. I mean, there's okay. A lot of my friends still go out to like 3 or 4.
23: Whoa.
24: So.
23: Wow.
24: That's still a thing. Still a thing. I haven't been to a club in a while. I think those go a little later, but bars, I mean, I don't know. You should probably leave the bar by like 2, I would say.
23: Well, you know what time I like to leave the bar by is like 6 p.m. Go to happy hour. That way I can be in bed. My buddy, I don't go to bars anymore, but when we're on the road, we'll go have a nice dinner. Maybe we'll have a drink. And our rule is always we want to be in bed before 10. So that is my idea of partying. If I'm in bed by 10 p.m., it is good. But be safe out there, kids. Don't drink and drive. If you've had a few, Uber, Lyft, designated driver, don't make a poor choice this evening. Now, I want to get a couple calls in here. Your pick. Are we going to Pennsylvania or Virginia first, Brandon?
24: Well, I think you wanted a Steelers fan.
23: Yes.
24: George may be a Steelers fan. He's from Pennsylvania. I don't know if George in Virginia is a Steeler. He may also be a Steelers fan.
23: Well, let's start with George in Pennsylvania because I need some Aaron Rodgers talk. What's going on, George? How are you?
25: Gentlemen, great show. And just give you a little roundup at that PGA. I mean, everybody's involved in it, man. There's a couple of hot dog vendors, a couple of strokes out. Couple of caddies are right in the game there, and it's gonna be some Sunday afternoon up there in just outside of Philadelphia. Yeah, the Steel Curtain. You know, let's face it, the last few years, I don't care what anybody says, they got rid of the coach too late. They should have got rid of him 5 years ago. Some reason the Rooneys loved him and whatever. And he was able to hang on. I thought he was horrible the last 4 or 5 years. And the Steelers, you know, they always seem to have a decent team, but they just can't get it over the top anymore. I don't care who the coach is on that team. They're bringing in, I mean, I don't think they're going to sign the antique. They do, you know, it's great, but you better make sure you protect them because he's an antique, you know. And by the way, guys, did Mike the Leprechaun call in?
23: Not yet.
25: They didn't call in yet? Yeah, wow. But he supposedly put on a pretty darn good performance up in B-Town last weekend. He ran like 3 events.
23: Hey, you know? I was in, George, on Wednesday night, and I got the full rundown from Coop and Lorena, and he called in on Wednesday. And I guess old Mike the Leprechaun put on a show. Now, he claimed that he'd only had a couple of drinks, but many around him thought that he was quite faded.
25: Well, he is a leprechaun anyway, and he claims to be the world's tallest leprechaun. But he's entitled to enjoy himself. But if he's running those events, you don't want Jack Daniels and Southern Comfort to take over the show either, you know. And Beantown is an unusual place. You know, you got the south east there, the north end, you're right out to the park area, the Wall Street area, their version of it anyway. And then he's out in Worcester. Uh-huh. They say he's his Worcester in that Beantown, even though he's from Ireland, and he is a leprechaun. And I just look at it this way. You go out there, you have fun. You don't know who the heck you're partying with, except a few, maybe bring a couple of friends with you. But it was just a meeting of all his, all the callers and people who, you know, listen to the show, Big Ben Mala. And I guess the regulars in the bar are there too, and they like sort of probably overwhelmed when they see all the sudden people from all over the country coming into some like old bar.
0: It's got to be crazy. You know? George, I got to run, man. I'm up against it, but I appreciate the phone call. Like, you had all the stars there. It was cool. Like, Alfie O'Piner was there. Yeah, Mike the Leprechaun. I mean, Lorraine is sending me pictures and saying this is that guy. I'm like, these are legends in my book. But yeah, I mean, listen, this is kind of late for Mike. I don't know if we'll get a chance to hear from him in the final hour or not. But George, I appreciate the phone call. Referring to Aaron Rodgers as the antique is something. Now, according to reports, it's going to be a one-year deal worth $25 million. The deal is expected to include a base salary between 22 and 23 with a couple of million in incentives. And Aaron Rodgers will turn 42. They've got to protect the quote-unquote antique if they want to get back to where they want to be. It's the Bernie Fratto Show on Fox Sports Radio.
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20: It's the Bernie Fratto Show here on Fox Sports Radio. You guys know I am hitting the road after the show. I've got a big road trip coming up. My son is graduating next weekend, and we are celebrating his graduation by basically taking 25 family members cross country. Now, everyone's going at different times. So I'm leaving tomorrow to get there early. We're going to do a big celebration for him. My mom and my dad's family, my mom's family are leaving later in the week.

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20: 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You know what? When I mention NBA, no, it's not really NBA. It's LeBron James. Lakers got eliminated. I mean, no surprise there. I didn't think they'd beat Oklahoma City. But the point is that the story right now is LeBron. All right? Will he or won't he return? I mean, could we have a little more in-depth coverage of, like, maybe why the Lakers lost instead of all about LeBron? Are you surprised it's all about LeBron? That's all we talk about now. LeBron, will he be back? Will he not be? Come on. Let it go. I mean, no wonder why the public is down on this guy, you know? You mentioned it the other day when we talked that he's kind of like a lightning rod. He is. There's no doubt about that. You know, and some of the things that he has said, you know, and that's okay. He's got a platform. He could do that. But, you know, when the media just keeps on pounding away, and one of the stories that I read this week is that he feels disrespected. We don't know that. And I wish LeBron would come out and say, look, what this guy wrote, he's full of it. I'm not disrespected. And if I come back, it's no one's business except mine and my family's, and I'll let everybody know. Boom, that's it.
21: Yeah, I mean, look, you have a lot of people weighing in, and it's such a story because this is one of the greatest players to have ever played in the league. People can debate all they want on where he ranks amongst the GOATs, but he has to be in that conversation given he's all-time leader in so many different categories. And we've seen with our eyes a guy who is a four-time champion and those things. The Lakers are a major brand, a major franchise. So people want to know what is going to happen with one of the all-time greats. And

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24: It's easy to take for granted all the little moments that make up our everyday.
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24: All right, just call it the Field of Dreams. 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Good morning, everybody. This is Fox Sports Sunday, Fox Sports Radio. He's Bucky Brooks. I'm Andy Furman, and we're live from the Fox Sports Radio studios. 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All right, we're going to get the blame game in about 10 minutes from now. But I will want to talk about this with you because Deion Sanders came around and he said that he sees scars on his kid Shador's back the way he was treated as an NFL rookie.

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27: Let's go Game 7 in the Pistons game here. 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

0: Saying, man, every game I've played after a certain point, I've been hurt or banged up to a degree. So yeah, there's probably always with a guy with his playing style gonna be nicks and knacks, bruises, something. Now, to the degree of shutting him down, again, I'm no medical expert. I wouldn't know. If they were in a competitive aspect, he'd probably play through it. My understanding is in a, I wouldn't say a similar situation, but something that could be brought up. They said Anthony Edwards was so hurt, like he just gutted it up and just willed himself through to compete against the Spurs, and he should not have been, you know, on the floor. And that says a lot about his commitment to win and, you know, his toughness. So shout out to Anthony Edwards and Giannis. You know, probably similarly has fought through. So I'm sure there is some legitimacy there. You know, frustrations build. He's a guy that I don't think is ever going to just be okay with not playing. And I think, you know, that's where the frustration spilled out. And he's like, hey, I want to play. They're like, nope. And again, not being traded or moved. I'm sure, again, there's something going on behind the scenes there. I don't know what it is, but I'm sure there's something.
1: 36 games played this year, 27.6 points per game, average 9.8 rebounds after a streak going all the way back to 2017, 2018, where he averaged more double-digit rebounds. And you look at the scoring average for the career the last few years, blowing it up. The big question is going forward, now that we also look at the games played, he's only played more than 70 games once since 2018. A lot of weary miles on that body. I remember babyface Giannis and watching him fill out. That's 13 years ago, Ryan Hollins.
0: Mm-hmm. Oh, yeah.
1: That
0: yeah.
1: is a long run on a big body. So part of the curiosity for the offseason is, you know, which teams, you know, the, hey, we're restarting as with him as a focal point, or is it the additive and substituting component parts for already would-be contenders? I wonder how long that list is in terms of the acquisitions. Attempts for Giannis and Antetokounmpo this offseason.
0: Yeah, and again, you know, for Giannis, he is a guy that is physical. They're going to have questions of him physically and how much he plays in the pounding. So if I'm another team, like, I'm like, oh, don't play him at all. Like we want him fresh, you know. And you, again, he's a guy that you admire how hard he plays, how physical he is, because he's going to lay his body out there. You know, this is not going to, he's not going to shortchange it. You know, they could be on a 20-win pace, and Giannis is going to be Giannis.
1: Well, coming up next as we continue, Ryan Hollins, we're going to pay tribute to the fact that so long as people are still competing in sporting events or doing any of these grand quests in life, I feel a little bit younger. We'll celebrate a couple in our sporting universe coming up. At the Ryan Hollins, where you find him in the Twitterverse. Find me over at Swollen Dome. But now it's time to take our final turn with our man, Isaac Lowengrin, for the day. At Isaac Lowengrin, see his video highlights and hear his voice. Angel City FC, all the magnificent work there, as he's already fending off Charger fans. For what's going to go on in the 2026 season as well. What's going on, Ilo?
2: Oh, that's a great point. So we start, fellas, in the NBA, where ESPN's Shams Charania reported very early this morning that Shai Gilgeous-Alexander of the Oklahoma City Thunder has won his second consecutive NBA Most Valuable Player Award. Now, the award winner was supposed to be officially revealed tonight at 7:30 Eastern on Amazon Prime Video, preceding Game 7 between the Pistons and Cavs. So with that in mind, let's find out if Charania cares to apologize to Amazon Prime Video for spilling the beans.
3: I just want to say from the bottom of my heart, I'd like to take this chance to apologize to absolutely nobody.
2: You think MMA is tough, try sports media, folks. Anyway, in the PGA Championship, the final round sees Alex Smalley at 6-under par overall, holding a two-shot lead over five players, including Jon Rahm. Then you've got Rory McIlroy, Xander Schauffele, and Patrick Reed, all three shots back. Also three shots back, Kurt Kitayama, who today shot a 7-under 63. As we speak, you have 17 players within three shots of the lead in the final round of the PGA Championship. Baseball right now, the Tampa Bay Rays up 4-2 over the Miami Marlins in the bottom half of the fourth inning, and the Baltimore Orioles a 1-0 lead at Washington in the top half of the first. Mike and Ryan, back
1: Thanks
2: to you.
1: Thanks so much, Ilo. Have yourself a wonderful Sunday. As we continue, it's Fox Sports Sunday. Mike Harmon, Ryan Hollins with you. Coming up next, we've got a ring that sold for over $500,000. Yeah, it's got some sports tied to it. We got that and veterans trying to get one last run. We'll do that as we wrap it up here on Fox Sports Radio.
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15: As we move throughout your Sunday, temperatures will quickly climb to the low to mid 80s, about 10 degrees above average with mostly sunny skies. Tonight, we only dip down to the upper 60s, so it's a warm start for your Monday, and then hot in the afternoon as we'll end up just shy of 90 degrees. That's your 9 First Warning Forecast. I'm meteorologist Cameron Harden.
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0: I'm sorry.
1: Still a lot of people thought Drake May was the best quarterback in the NFL last year.
2: Drake May's not top 10, guys. Let's stop this.
0: Yeah.
2: Drake May's not top 10.
1: All right, what about Sam Darnold? Chris, where would you put Sam Darnold right now in your list currently of the top 10 quarterbacks in the league?
3: I'm going to have to pull up a chicken scratch pad and just count out. Because, again, like, I want to say he's top 10, but if he is top 10,
1: would
3: he's
1: Would you have him ahead
3: 10.
1: Of Jared Goff?
3: No. God, no.
1: Okay.
3: No.
1: Right. Well, he didn't either. He had Goff at 9.
3: Yeah, like, if Darnold is a top 10 quarterback, he is, like, last two in.
1: Would you put Sam Darnold... Well, I'll tell you the guy that just drives me crazy. It's Justin Herbert. Again, he's had 3 playoff games. He's played lousy in every playoff game. So the question is, how high is Justin Herbert on your list?
2: Look, keep moving the goalpost. I'm sorry. Go ahead, CP.
3: No. I know it's frustrating on Justin Herbert because I know exactly what you want, Steve, out of him, but, like... Unfortunately, at the end of the day, he's just a new version of Matt Stafford in Detroit. Is that I look at his supporting cast, I see nobody. I look at his offensive line, I see it constantly banged up.
1: I think he's that's got a good comparison.
2: He can still win 11 games.
3: What I was going to say is the thing that really makes him Stafford. It's the disconnect between people like us on how we talk about Justin Herbert and what he hasn't shown to us versus people who are in the sport who've got nothing but praise for Herbert.
1: Okay, how about you, Bo? Where would you have Herbert right now?
0: Fringe top 5.
1: Fringe top 5.
0: I do think it's time for Herbert to actually win a playoff game before I'm going to put him in higher than that.
2: But
0: what I don't get for me is Colin putting Sam Darnold in the top 10. I'm assuming because, you know, like you said to Steve, he's what, 35?
1: Well, he pointed that. That was the first line about it. He says he's 35 and 10.
0: Guys, Jalen Hurts is 34 and 14 over the last 3 years. He didn't have him
1: or Dak. He didn't have him in his top 10.
0: And at least Jalen Hurts won the Super Bowl MVP.
1: By the way, all of us here, let me ask you this. Does all of us here have Dak Prescott somewhere in the top 10?
2: Absolutely.
0: Yeah.
3: I do. I know Ricky's going to run in here and beat us up for it.
2: But. He's not on my list.
0: Yeah, he's...
1: He has to be in the top 10, right?
2: Absolutely. Absolutely. If I could, really fast, my top 10, Mahomes, Lamar, Burrow, Josh Allen, I have Maddie, I have Stafford at 5, Justin Herbert at 6, Hurts fell for me because he didn't have a great year. He's still top 10 to me, but he fell for me. I have him at 9. I have Dak at Goff at 7, Dak at 9, and I forgot to get 10. I only got 9. But to me, Caleb Williams.
1: Where's Lamar?
2: 2.
1: Do you think Lamar Jackson is the second best quarterback in the league?
3: Actually, now that I've heard all those names, I want to take it back. I don't think Sam Darnold's top 10 because you didn't even hit on like Jordan Love.
2: Thank you.
3: Or
2: Jordan. I know, I missed that. And also, too, he's going to hate
1: Love
2: this.
1: Is not
2: he's
1: going to hate quarterback.
2: This, but why don't we love Brock Purdy anymore? We have Brock Purdy, a top 10 guy for 3 straight years.
1: I never had Brock
2: years.
1: Purdy a top 10.
2: I know you didn't, but everybody else universally did, Steve. Everybody universally did, and nobody could come on and lie about that. Brock Purdy was the real deal. We were, and all of a sudden, because he went through some injuries, and that's what I'm saying about Mahomes and some of these other guys. You can't, Lamar at 2, guys, he's the most dangerous weapon in football.
1: Okay.
2: Let's not act like he's not.
1: All right.
0: What about a guy that completed 60% of his passes for 4,000 yards, 29 touchdowns, and 12 interceptions?
2: I only had 9. I missed a 10. Give me his name.
0: Trevor Lawrence. After last year, why is he not
2: top 10? I want him there, but...
1: Trevor Lawrence is a victim of expectations.
2: Right.
1: Everyone thought he was going to be some generational talented quarterback, and he's not.
3: I thought this year was a massive step forward for Trevor Lawrence. It ended in the same way, which is like, that happened in the playoffs.
2: And remember what psychology teaches us. We remember what we saw and heard last. And we'll forget everything else, but it was a major step.
3: Dude, that Monday Night Football game where he's like scrambling around winning it, like
2: against the Chiefs. But you're right, he's a victim of expectation and what we wanted for him. But it's not his fault that his coach, like the front office, did fail this guy the first 3 years. Like 1 year is a wipe. The Urban Meyer year, guys, is a wipe away. That was a bleep show.
1: All right, I'm gonna phrase it this way.
2: Which Caleb gets too? It was a bleep show. So we don't talk about.
1: Okay, I'm going to phrase it this way. Start with you, Bo. Okay, so this is for this season. I'm not caring about their entire careers. I'm talking about this season. Okay, you have a team, and you have a choice of 3 quarterbacks to be the quarterback of your team in 2026. Give me your 1, 2, 3, your picks to be your quarterback in 2026. 1, 2, 3.
0: Burrow, Allen, Lamar.
1: Burrow, Allen, Lamar. All right, yeah. Chris, what do you got?
2: Like it.
3: So if I've got, if I'm getting, I'm getting all three on the roster,
1: no,
3: right?
1: No, no, no. You get you your choice of one, two, your top, okay. top three. But again, you have three quarterbacks. Give me your one,
2: like
1: two,
2: if you
1: three
2: can't
1: quarterbacks.
2: Get the first guy, you get the second guy.
3: Yeah,
2: you
3: yeah, yeah. I was just, guy, I was just asking because I do.
1: But
3: think
1: this
3: that
1: is any team
3: me
1: in the league
3: Stafford.
1: Right now. I get a choice of any quarterback in the league. You have three choices.
3: I would take, and this is just for next season.
1: Just for 2026, yep. okay. not the future.
3: Lamar Jackson, Josh Allen, and you know, I'm gonna go spicy because we just I don't think I've seen everything from him yet. I will take Trevor Lawrence as my third.
1: All okay. right, interesting. All right, you've always been a he's been a big Trevor Lawrence guy. All right, so again, this is just for this season,
2: for
1: not
2: this
1: the
2: year.
1: Future
2: I got you.
1: Or
2: I got
1: anything.
2: You.
1: Just
2: is
1: this
2: everybody
1: season.
2: Healthy?
1: Everybody's healthy.
2: Okay.
1: And
2: okay.
1: you've got a choice of three quarterbacks. Give me the three quarterbacks.
2: Lamar Jackson,
1: mm-hmm.
2: Josh Allen, Justin Herbert.
1: Okay, so my
2: and you
1: three,
2: guys know how I feel about Josh Allen, but when you put you're just telling me to take a guy
1: for 1 year this
2: you put
1: year
2: the, when
1: only.
2: You put the tape on, man.
1: Okay,
3: like I'd love to take someone like Burrow or Stafford, but like the health getting through the season.
2: Right, that's why
3: tough.
2: That's why I don't have Burrow.
3: Yeah,
2: that's why
3: yeah.
2: I have Burrow.
1: I'm gonna roll with Burrow, so I'm gonna go Josh Allen one, Burrow two. And I'm going
0: to
1: go.
0: Who wants to take Bo Nix?
3: I just want to say this. Hold on. I got to hear this first, and I'm going to make a point.
1: Okay, again.
3: Your third. Come on.
1: Allen, Burrow, and I am, again, I'm thinking in terms of just this season.
2: It's okay. not Mahomes and Lamar. It's not Mahomes and Lamar.
0: Mendoza.
2: We know it's not.
0: It's Mendoza.
1: Just this one season.
2: Geno Smith.
3: Get it out, man.
1: Really want to say this thing.
2: Say it with your chest,
1: say
2: man.
1: It Stop Caleb hiding. Williams.
3: Okay, I just want to point out all four of us did not take Patrick Mahomes.
1: That's because he's hurt.
2: Us, and three of us took Lamar Jackson.
1: The reason we didn't take Mahomes, at least the reason I don't know if he's healthy.
3: But in your,
1: and this
3: but
1: is
3: in
1: for
3: your,
1: 1 year.
3: In your setup, you said
2: everyone's
3: healthy.
2: Everyone's healthy. You said
3: everyone's
2: that.
3: Healthy. Yep. You said that. So we're wiping out his injury. Yeah.
1: His numbers have gone
3: Mahomes.
1: Down. I am equally intrigued as apparently Colin is with Caleb Williams, because this guy pulled out what, seven games in the last 2 minutes.
0: Yeah, I don't disagree, but I want to see it one more time.
1: Okay, well, so, like I said, I'm really hedging on this one, yeah. but I'm going to roll the dice with Caleb.
2: Do you guys care? And I'm not saying it's a big deal to me, but we trash guys with low completion percentage. We trash.
3: I don't care about
2: guys.
3: I don't care about. We know that's done by design.
1: Nothing was more deceiving than. Drake May led the league with a 72% completion rate,
2: and then in the postseason
1: was at 55%.
2: But we're not talking about the postseason.
0: The Bears' offense is entirely big game hunting. That's
1: exactly.
0: the whole point of what they're doing.
3: Okay. It is some old school Rex Grossman gunslinging there.
0: Yeah, no, the Bears will throw three straight incompletions on a slant. And then they'll hit a bomb for 50 yards, right. and they're look, fine with that.
1: Remember how
2: the only reason why I'm bringing it up is because the guy who created this list we start off of beats down completion percentage. Now all of a sudden, it doesn't matter.
1: All yeah, I know is I know what I see or saw this last year with Caleb Williams in crunch time. I was impressed. All right. Coming up on the other side.
2: Quarterback talk, right?
1: Yeah.
2: It's the best thing.
1: Of course, it's NFL time. John Paul Morosi joining us later. Of course, BJ will have his corner coming up a little bit later on. This is Fox Sports Sunday.
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0: watch a lot of women's college softball. I actually did call the Judy Garland Classic at a Fullerton one time.
1: Did you?
0: I got hired to call to be a color guy for the Judy Garland Classic. UCLA, Michigan, Florida, and Florida State were all there. I got to call two games. Do you know the record of a team in the last inning with one out left to go in the history of women's college softball? 0-640. Not anymore. It's 1-640 because last night, Texas Tech, down 8 runs with one out left to go, came back to beat Ole Miss last night in extra innings and win the game.
1: One out away, down 8.
0: In the bottom of the last inning.
1: And it was an extra innings. They won in that inning.
0: No, they won in that. They tied it and then it won the extra innings and then they won. But the record going into that was 0-640. It is now 1-640. Congratulations to those guys. And then my last one, Michigan. My man Willingham is doing work there. Charles Woodson Jr., 4-star defensive back combo safety, has selected.
1: Why would he pick Michigan, I wonder?
0: To the University of Michigan, the son
1: of
0: the only defensive player to win the Heisman Trophy. Defensive player of the year in the NFL.
1: Wait a second.
0: National champion.
1: Didn't we just have a defensive player win the last 2 years ago?
0: It win what? Defensive player win what?
1: Wasn't he a defensive player 2 years ago that won the Heisman Trophy?
0: A defensive player 2 years ago won Heisman Trophy? Am I
1: don't know.
0: Something?
1: He was first team All-American cornerback 2 years ago.
0: Who? What are you talking about? Say
1: University of Colorado.
0: Oh, you're right.
1: Does he count as a defensive player? I mean, Charles Woodson did play some offense year.
0: Exactly.
1: And he was a return guy.
0: Travis was a... And that's a great question.
1: I mean, his name All-American in both.
0: It's like athlete, I guess, was the A-T-H that they put next to their names.
1: But, I mean, he played full-time defense, did he not?
0: But he also played full-time offense,
1: yes,
0: too.
1: Yes, he did.
0: Good question, though. So that's fine. But Charles Woodson Jr., thank you, sir. 4-star corner out of Florida.
1: I put it this way.
0: 6 feet, 186, has committed to the University of Michigan.
1: Yeah, I don't think his father would have spoken to him. I mean, Charles is a diehard Michigan guy.
0: I'd have kicked him out of the house. And that is Uncle VJ's corner.
1: All right, good stuff. All right. Just update again this leaderboard that we got going on. Matty Schmid is still leading at 6 under par. He's through 8 holes right now. Remember, Justin Thomas finished, and he's been sitting there at -5, and that number is still looking pretty good. Cameron Smith is at -5. John Rahm just birdied at 9, so he got to -5.
0: Here comes our guy.
1: But the three guys at 4, Schauffele, McIlroy, Oberg, all still in it, very much in it
0: now. If I'm Schmidt, stay in the green. Stay in the fairway. Just don't right, because no one's catching you. Everybody's playing bogey and par golf right now.
1: The problem again is these finishing holes 17 and 18 are tough.
0: So if you can grab one more birdie.
1: If Matty Schmidt has one shot lead going into those last two holes, the idea of him parring out.
0: You're 8 under holes. You're 8 under holes.
2: Most of these guys are just now starting or haven't started the back 9.
0: Right.
2: Like, we have to keep this in mind for a lot of, like, Justin Thomas is first in the bar in here,
1: but the back 9 has played a shot and a half tougher in the front 9. Like, if you haven't already made up ground on the front 9, it's very hard to make up on the back 9.
0: Like, under 6 or 7, probably.
1: Especially when you're talking about the final round of the major.
0: And I don't think we get there.
1: I think 8 is out.
0: 8 is out. 6 or 7 wins this. And if I'm Schmidt, keep it. It gets tougher on the back end, Chris. I get it. But keep it in the fairway, man.
1: I tell you
0: keep
1: what,
0: it if, in play safe. Don't go for it.
1: If I'm Justin Thomas, I'm out there practicing right now. I'm in the house at 5.
0: At 5, exactly.
1: I'm in the house at 5.
0: Well, I mean, Chris, your proclamation might come true. We might have a 4 or 5 man playoff.
1: Yeah.
2: We'll see. I could see, like, some of these guys absolutely are going to make mistakes on that, like Aaron Rye, Nick Taylor, but, like, McIlroy should be fine. Schauffele, I don't know. I keep putting my faith in Schauffele, and he keeps getting
1: Nick Taylor. Nick Taylor's a slightly above these other guys.
0: I was going to say,
1: Smith's like he's won here. Like 5 times in the tour. Nick Taylor's one of.
0: Who's going to make the big mistake though? Everybody's playing.
1: One of the big guys is going to make a mistake. You know that exactly. I don't know. Cameron Smith, guys. Again, you know, he went to the LIV Tour and just disappeared after winning that Open Championship. Maybe it's his return call.
0: He went to get some money. All right. Mad at him.
1: We're going
0: to
1: get final predictions on tonight's Game 7 between the Pistons and the Cavaliers. Also, predictions on which two teams are going to actually end up in the NBA Finals. This is Fox Sports Sunday.
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0: up to.
1: Yes. Because of the significant nature and the challenge of these holes, nothing is easy. Mm-hmm. What I would say is you have to make sure that he's got the par 5 16th coming up in two holes. You have to make sure that you par is the worst score that you can do. If you can make bogey or birdie there, great. Mm-hmm. But you can't do anything stupid. So I think you'd play it very safe on the par 5. I think he's just aiming for the center of the green. I just saw on 13 when he had his shot earlier, which is the short par 4, he was smack dab in the middle of the green. So that's what I think that he's aiming for right now. And let somebody else make a mistake. The problem is just you've got a couple of challenging par 4s that you're going to have to hit good shots. And the par 4 18th is another challenging hole where you're going to have to hit two good shots to be able to make your par. So he can't necessarily play conservatively, Kerry, on all of the holes, but he can manufacture a way to not blow up or do anything stupid on, say, like a par 5.
2: Yeah.
1: It's just difficult. And this is what championship golf is about. This is what major championship golf is about. There's a challenge. I was telling a buddy of mine who I golf with a lot. I golfed with him last summer. I said, you know what? I hate 18-hole courses that end with par 5s. And the reason being is because you can kind of freewheel it then. If you're down by two shots, you can just let it go and try to make eagle, and there's really no consequence for it. But if you have a tough par 4 as your 18th hole that makes you hit two good shots that you can get your par mm-hmm. and maybe even a birdie, that is the ultimate test adding up to those previous 3 days and the previous 17 holes that you played. That's what we have here at Aronimink. You have a par 4 on the 18th hole. So even if Rye has a lead there, Kerry, he's going to have to hit two good shots to be able to hold on to that lead. But that's still a few holes away
2: yep.
1: as he tees it up on 15. Bree's going to tee us up with Breeze 3. She's hanging out at the news desk. Bo Benson is here, as is Chris Perfett. He's Kerry Rhodes. I'm Dan Beyer. And our Breeze 3 today is based off of Netflix. Yeah, that is your clue. We'll talk about it next year on Fox Sports Radio.
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0: And here's what you need to know.
28: Starting with the final round of the PGA Championship, Aaron Rye is at the top of the leaderboard with a one-shot lead at 7-under par. Matty Schmid in second place at 6-under. Justin Thomas and John Rahm are in a group 2 shots back. Roy McIlroy and Cameron Smith are in a group 3 shots back. Scottie Scheffler is done for the day and out of contention, finishing at 2-under par. News in the NBA, according to Shams Charania of ESPN, Shai Gilgeous-Alexander has won his second consecutive MVP award, becoming the 14th player ever to win back-to-back MVPs. In the NBA playoffs, Game 7 between the Cavs and Pistons tip off from Detroit at 8 p.m. Eastern time. In baseball, the Rangers shut out the Astros 8-0. Phillies shut out the Pirates 6-0 for their fourth straight win. They are at 500 for the first time since April. I'm Brianna Miro.

0: at a women's major.
1: That's weird. Did they say why?
0: But I don't know the reason why. There are a lot of reasons why clubs do and don't have them. Sometimes it's membership. Mm-hmm. Sometimes clubs just aren't interested. Sometimes organizations aren't interested. But, yeah, it took them 40-some years. It seems that these organizations, meaning the USGA and the PGA, are really trying to go, you know, around metropolitan areas and cities. And if Marion's locked up with the USGA like they are for the next, you know, however long, it allows them to at least be in the Philadelphia market that way, if you're the PGA. So U.S. Amateurs at Marion this summer.
1: Oh, it is? Did not know that. Very nice.
0: Yes. Very All right. Adam, we will let you go and enjoy the rest of your Sunday. We'll talk to you next week.
2: All right, Adam.
1: Sounds good. Thanks.
0: Adam Kaplan, our NFL insider. Find him on X at Kaplan NFL, also on the Inside the Birds podcast and Sports Grid. Brianna Miro's at the news desk with the latest on the PGA Championship, which seems like it's a wrap, Brie.
3: Yeah, Aaron Wright is done for the day, finishing with a round of 65. And actually, he drained a 70-footer at the 17th hole to move to 9 under par. And this is what it sounded like.
4: Aaron Wright has just hit a beautiful birdie putt on 17, and he drains it from 50 feet. Aaron Wright is unstoppable at Aronimink. He is 9 under par.
3: Sirius XM PGA Tour Radio Network on the call. He's moments away from becoming the first player from England to win the PGA Championship in 107 years, which is probably like my favorite stat of all time. The last guy that won it, was his name was Jim Barnes in 1919. So very, very excited for Aaron Rye. Rory McIlroy was done for the day as well and out of contention, finishing at 4 under. Scottie Scheffler was done earlier and out of contention, finishing at 2 under. In Major League Baseball, the Phillies shut out the Pirates 6-0 for their fourth straight win. Paul Skeens had a rough day, 7 strikeouts, 5 runs in 5 innings pitched. The Mets walked it off against the Yankees, 7-6 in 10 innings. Edgar Caro hit a 2-run walk-off home run in extra innings to lift the White Sox over the Cubs. The White Sox are 2 games over .500 for the first time since September of 2022. And Roki Sasaki had a career day with 8 strikeouts, 1 earned run through 7 innings. The Dodgers are crushing the Angels 10-1, just about to go final there in Anaheim. Back to you guys.
0: Thank you very much, Bree. He is Kerry Rhodes, the All-Pro. I'm Dan Beyer. It is Fox Sports Sunday with the iHeartRadio app. You can stream us wherever you happen to be. 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Will the Western Conference Finals serve as the de facto NBA Finals? 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